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2: 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So that should not be a reason why you put off this option of creating an end-of-life plan. You don't want your estate to go through probate court. If you are going through a litigation regarding a trust, maybe the trustee's not giving you proper information, they're withholding funds and you need help, we can help you with that. If you are going through the conservatorship process, if you need a prenuptial agreement, postnuptial agreement, business planning, these are all the services that our office provides. And for KABC listeners, we always have KABC specials. You just have to call our office and say, I listened on KABC. I want to take advantage of the KABC special. And if you have a trust that maybe you created many years ago and you haven't looked at it, you know it needs some updating because maybe at the time you were single, now you're married, or you didn't have children at the time, or your children were minors and you need to update it, we can help you. You do not have to go back to the original attorney that created the document. Sometimes attorneys retire or they pass away. You can go to an estate planning attorney that can help you with that process. Now, one important conversation that I want to have tonight, because it keeps coming up with our clients, especially clients who have businesses, they are heavy in real estate. We have to have a conversation about estate tax. This is an important, important conversation because with inflation and the possibility of estate tax laws changing, it's important to be prepared and anticipate any taxes that the estate will have to pay. But I want to share with you a story because I think it will really show you the importance of tax planning when we're having a conversation about end-of-life planning. So right now, the federal exemption amount is $15 million per person. That's how much a person can gift in their lifetime without any tax consequences, okay? And I had a client back in the day who, this was before COVID, and he was just heavily invested in real estate. And he was going to be over the exemption amount. At that time, I believe it was about $13 million. And, you know, he was right at the border. And I told him, I said, look, you are close to going over the exemption amount. Your family, you know, you've invested in real estate. If something happens to you, your estate has 6 months to pay the IRS after your death if there's an estate tax due. They can get a 3-month extension, but they don't have that much time, okay? And if you're not rich in cash, what's going to happen is they are going to be forced to liquidate all these properties to be able to pay the IRS debt. And he kept putting it off. He's like, oh, they'll just sell it. He kept putting it off, this conversation about tax planning. COVID hit, he got sick, and he passed away. Okay? And at that point, they were over the exemption amount because his assets kept accumulating. And, you know, with inflation, and especially if you're in real estate values will go up. So what happened? 6 months after his death, the IRS wanted their money. And it was a big bill. I think it was like between $4 to $6 million at that time. And the kids were upset. And they were like, we don't have cash. We have all this real estate. But like, how are we going to pay the IRS? And so what

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7: KABC. Trump administration is suing to block California's new ban on the retail sale of Glock-style pistols. Daniel Martindale has the details.
8: The lawsuit was filed today in Los Angeles. With the lawsuit, the federal government is also looking to prevent the enforcement of the state's handgun roster. The list limits the number of legal guns that people are allowed to purchase. The U.S. Department of Justice says both rules are unlawful under the Second Amendment. The U.S. Supreme Court recently reaffirmed the Second and Fourteenth Amendments protect the right to carry handguns outside of the home for self-defense. It also ruled states cannot prevent citizens from using commonly used guns for that purpose. I'm Daniel Martindale.
7: Governor Newsom has approved a new proposal that taxes at 100% any money Californians get from President Trump's nearly $2 billion anti-weaponization fund.
9: Newsom proposed the tax in May after Trump's team announced the fund to help his political allies. The fund is currently blocked by the courts and may not move forward. The newly signed California law, part of Senate Bill 122, says anyone in California who gets money from the fund between 2026 and 2030 will have to pay all of it in state taxes. Newsom's office says the tax is to make sure people in California don't get special treatment if they receive money from Trump's fund, should it proceed.
7: And California's new state budget includes $40 million to help counties count ballots faster and strengthen election security. The funding comes after Republicans criticized the lengthy vote counting process following the June primary. County election officials and voting advocates say more funding is still needed, though, noting counties typically receive little ongoing state or federal support to administer elections. And a baseball oddity is happening as the Dodgers and A's play three games in West Sacramento this week. Both teams have a player named Max Muncy. Monday night, they both played third base and batted seventh for their respective teams. They were both also born on August 25th and drafted by the A's. The Dodgers' Max Muncy is 35 years old. The A's' Max Muncy is 23. Those are the headlines. I'm Matt Pacini.
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12: Sherman Oaks on the 101. Northbound past Van Nuys Boulevard. Left lane is blocked due to a wreck with a backup away from Woodman. Also in Sherman Oaks on the 405. Northbound at Burbank Boulevard. A stall. Middle lane's blocked. Delays getting out of the West LA area. We're also checking out Rancho Cucamonga. The 210 eastbound at the 15. It's a crash in the left lane and you're on the brakes getting away from Campus Avenue.
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20: 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I'm Danelle Dadigan, president and founder of the Hollywood Museum, located in the historic Max Factor Building, just steps away from Hollywood Boulevard and Highland Avenue and the world-famous Hollywood Walk of Fame. 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There's something for everyone to see and enjoy at the Hollywood Museum. Welcome to Hollywood's Hidden Treasures. I'm Danelle Dadigan. Thank you all for joining us. Today, we're delving into the powers of mind control, hypnosis, mentalism, and magic. Think about the movies and the television shows that utilize plot lines that include hypnosis or mind control to force their characters into fascinating, thrilling, or unusual situations, sometimes with a love story thrown in. The powers of mind control, hypnosis, mentalism, and magic play a key role in the stories behind several important films, starting all the way from the 1920s to today. You know, from the 1920s, there was that famous silent film, The Cabinet of Dr. Caligari, starring Werner Krauss and Conrad Veidt. You know, he played Major Heinrich Strasser in 1942's iconic film Casablanca. And then, of course, there's the 1950 film noir, Whirlpool, and The Manchurian Candidate from 1962, starring Frank Sinatra, Lawrence Harvey, and Janet Leigh. Psycho. You remember Psycho? Well, and in 2001, there's that comedy fantasy film, Shallow Hal, starring Jack Black, Gwyneth Paltrow, and Jason Alexander. And you know, in 2012, there was that fantasy horror film, Dark Shadows, starring Johnny Depp, Michelle Pfeiffer, and Helena Bonham Carter. And featured in the television shows The Mentalist, Psych, The X-Files, and the ever-popular cult following, the TV show that started it all from the 1960s, the original Dark Shadows. You know, hypnosis, mind control, and mentalism, with magic thrown in, can lead to some fascinating stories, character developments, and plot twists. And they grant filmmakers and television show creators ample room to run wild with their tales. You know, under hypnosis, mind control, and the use of mentalism, a character can act against their will, be forced to retrieve lost memories, or even view reality in a distorted way, without us, the viewers, ever realizing it. You know, the story can give rise to unreliable narrators who are perfect for plot twists, then red herrings. You know, I mean, think about it. And even when we do know a protagonist is in a trance, it's still thrilling to witness them slowly discover it for themselves. Joining us this evening are several award-winning entertainers, actresses, celebrity mentalists, a hypnosis, and a magician thrown into the mix. Our guests will share their personal stories, some never before heard, about how they started out as actors and professionals, became a mentalist, a hypnosis, a magician, and on the flip side, how they sought out help from these professionals, with several award-winning actors going under their spell. And to think, they're all in the biz, that's show business. We're thrilled to have with us here on Hollywood's Hidden Treasures several well-known actors and entertainment professionals. One of them started out as an actress and today commands 100% from her audience in her shows as a hypnotist. One started his career as an attorney and today he is a well-known and in-demand mentalist and magician performing to sold-out audiences. One of our guests is an acting and life coach with her following golden to all of her students. And we have two actresses who will share with us how they use the services of well-known hypnotists to help them overcome their issues and personal problems. Let's meet our guests joining us throughout the show, the well-respected mentalist and magician, Bernie Shine. You know, Bernie Shine says, all of life is an illusion. You never even seen your own face, but rather only its reflection in the mirror. And even then, that was reversed reality.
2: Well, you know, Bernie built his life in the court of law, but walked away to spend time doing what he loves to do. And for decades, he has enjoyed great friendships with Hollywood celebrities. I mean, there's Hollywood Squares' Peter Marshall, ABC's entertainment guru George Panacchio, film critic Leonard Maltin, Phyllis Diller, Doris Roberts, Jeff Ross, Joanne Worley, Rita Lee, and many more. Also joining us this evening will be Stephanie Kramer. She's known for her starring role as the tough-minded detective, Sergeant Dee Dee McCall, on the popular NBC TV crime drama series Hunter that aired for 7 seasons in the late 1970s through the early 80s. Now, her talent and energy helped to make Hunter a major international hit, and Stephanie's fan base spans the globe. It's just amazing. And did you know, in the TV Guide's 1988 national poll, Stephanie Kramer was voted one of the most beautiful women in the history of television? Wow. So today, Stephanie will share with us how she used hypnosis in her adult life. And with us is stage, screen, and television star Kate Linder. You know, she was cast as Esther Valentine on The Young and the Restless over 43 years ago, and she remains a key member of the top-rated, award-winning daytime dramas cast. Linder received a star on the Hollywood Walk of Fame. Our next guest, Catherine Hart, currently appears with her sister, Morgan Fairchild, from Flamingo Road, in the podcast Two Bitches from Texas, and I'll let her say that when she gets on air. You know, Catherine is the award-winning Juilliard-trained acting life coach. Her clients include so many young celebrities, and you will recognize all of them, but you should know that her first student was her sister, Morgan Fairchild. She's known for her deep connection to her students, whom she adores, and to quote Catherine, "for my butt-kicking passion and zaniness." Her politics is kindness, and she inspires others to find their voices and powers. And joining us now, star of stage, film, and television, actress, singer, and author, Catherine Hickland. She is best known for playing her award-winning character, Lindsay Rappaport, on the daytime soap One Life to Live for 12 years, all the way until the show ended its 45-year run in 2012. And later in the Broadway production of Les Misérables, in the lead role as the tragic heroine Fantine. And you know, Catherine is beloved by Knight Rider fans all over the world for her role as Steve Mason, the love interest of the lead character played by David Hasselhoff. Now, as a young teen, Catherine was first inspired by hypnosis when she watched Pat Collins, the hypnotist, in movies and on television. We all remember Pat Collins, that hypnotist. I mean, it was a great name. She was quite something. Well, Catherine was completely fascinated by Pat and knew one day she would learn the art and science of hypnosis. And she did. Catherine Hickland is a certified hypnotherapist, entertaining audiences of her sold-out shows with her powerful demonstrations of the power of the subconscious and mind. She's been doing this ever since. Wow. And Kat is married to producer Todd Fisher, the son of award-winning actress, Hollywood icon, Debbie Reynolds. And as Catherine says, we live and love in Las Vegas, Nevada. Well, hi, Catherine. Welcome to Hollywood's Hidden Treasures.
21: Well, thank you. I think that this is going to be an incredible show for you and for all of your listeners, because it's just an endlessly fascinating subject, I think. And I've been doing this for 15 years. I've been a mentalist professionally for about 7, but there is nothing quite like hypnosis.
2: Can I ask you just one question straight out of the box?
21: Mm-hmm.
2: We know you as a critically acclaimed TV star with all of your years on daytime dramas, primetime TV, and in live theater. When did you first discover the gift of being able to hypnotize people?
21: Well, you know, I always knew I was going to be an actress from the time I was little. I just felt like that was in the stars. There was nothing that would be in the way of that. It was a really funny thing and just unknowing. But I also remember going to see, oddly enough, a Debbie Reynolds movie with my dad when I was a little girl. It was called Divorce American Style. And
2: that was
21: Pat
2: so
21: Collins,
2: much fun.
21: The hypnotist, was in the movie with Debbie. I did not know, of course, when I was a little girl that one day I would grow up and be married to her son, nor did I know that one day I would grow up and be a hypnotist. I was just fascinated by it. That's all I knew as a little girl. So when I started study hypnosis about 16 years ago while I was still on One Life to Live. And then I just went from there. I had no intention of taking it to the stage. I really thought, oh, you know, when I retire, because I don't want to act forever. 39 years for me was the cutoff point.
2: Oh, that's
21: point
2: impossible.
21: Where I just thought,
2: it can't be
21: enough.
2: 39 years. Oh, my goodness. Wow.
21: Yeah, 30 years on daytime.
2: Wow.
21: And of course, I did the Broadway production of Les Mis at the same time in there. But I just knew there was going to be something else. And when I thought about what it is I wanted to do, hypnosis therapy for me was really just a way that I could help people do something I loved. I really didn't intend to take it to the stage.
2: Well, now I'm just going to jump in here because I want our listeners to wait until the next segment. I know they all want to hear more, and we will in our next segment. So also in the studio today is our Hollywood Museum's publicist, Roger Neal. Hey, Roger.
1: Good evening, Danelle.
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2: Well, you know, we look forward to welcoming you, our listeners, for an enjoyable day celebrating your favorite films and TV shows at Hollywood's official museum, the Hollywood Museum, showcasing 10,000 real showbiz treasures, spotlighting more than 100 years of Hollywood's entertainment history from its humble beginnings till today. 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I'm Danelle Dadigan, and when we return, we'll continue our conversation with Katherine Hickland. She played Lindsay Rappaport for 12 years on the award-winning daytime soap One Life to Live. And today, Katherine Hickland is a certified hypnotherapist, entertaining her audiences in her sold-out shows with powerful demonstrations of the power of the subconscious mind. Stay tuned to hear more of Hollywood's Hidden Treasures. We've got lots to talk about.
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12: Delays in Studio City, the 101 southbound. That's where the traffic kind of crowds up right around Coldwater Canyon to the 170-134 split. Slowing ahead in Hollywood, leaving Santa Monica Boulevard into downtown Los Angeles. Culver City, south 405, pushing back off of the 10. Looking better past the 90. Commerce is slow on the 5 southbound from the 710 to the 605. And Anaheim, east 91, loading up at the 55 freeway all the way to Green River.
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0: You're listening to Hollywood's Hidden Treasures. I'm Danielle Dadigan. Joining us once again is Katherine Hickland. You know, Lindsay Rappaport for 12 years on daytime soap, One Life to Live, and the tragic heroine Fantine, the lead in the Broadway production of Les Misérables. And of course, for Knight Rider fans all over the world, you know, they loved her for her role as Stevie Mason on the love interest of the lead actor, played by David Hasselhoff. She has somehow found the time to guest star on many television series, including Law and Order. And today she is a certified hypnotherapist with sold out shows nationwide. Well, hi, Katherine.
1: Hey, I'm hearing all that old music and seeing your amazing museum a few weeks ago, it's making me miss that part of time and the greatness of television and films. Thank you for doing what you do.
0: You are so sweet. You know, I was going to say, when we met at the Hollywood Museum several weeks ago, you shared with me as a youngster your fascination with your favorite hypnotist. Tell our listeners how this all came about, from that first time you saw her to how did you make it a reality for you?
1: Well, I saw her when I was a little girl on television. She was on talk shows like Merv Griffin and Mike Douglas and other shows that were on back then. And I also saw her in the film Divorce American Style, starring Debbie Reynolds and Van Johnson, Dick Van Dyke. And she played herself in that film. She hypnotized Debbie on stage.
0: Didn't Pat Collins, the hip hypnotist, have a club on Sunset Boulevard?
1: She did. She played at the Interlude at Sunset Boulevard, which was a very famous club back in the 60s. And her shows were attended by stars almost every night because they were so fascinated with it all. And she would have them on stage, and it was quite amazing.
0: So from that to actually doing it yourself, what was the metamorphosis for you? I mean, how did that happen?
1: Well, I have always been fascinated by the mind, always been fascinated by that kind of, you know, I didn't know when I was a little girl, is this real? I mean, I couldn't even imagine that it was real. But then, you know, I would go to the library and I would actually study it.
0: Really?
1: And in fact, it is quite real. We have one brain and two minds, a subconscious and a conscious mind, and they both serve different functions for us, and both important functions, especially the subconscious. So I've always been fascinated by it, and after 39 years of acting, that I didn't really want to do that anymore. It didn't interest me. I wanted to do something new, and I didn't want to live in New York anymore, so I moved to Las Vegas and really just concentrated on becoming the best hypnotist I could be. My teacher's coming over as soon as I'm done here, the man that taught me everything. So, you know, if you want something, you just have to do your research and you have to put your foot in the water, your toe in the water.
0: Mm-hmm. Absolutely. Well, let's go back in time a little bit. Tell us about the first time you got up on stage to do your own show. What was it like? I mean, where were you?
1: Scary.
0: What city? Was it
1: New York?
0: Nightclub?
1: I was in New York City.
0: Mm-hmm.
1: It was an off-Broadway theater, about 300 seats.
0: Wow, that's a lot.
1: And so I put myself under quite a bit of pressure because that was my first professional show. We did sell out thanks to the TV show I was on at the time because it was easy to market. But you always think no one's going to come to your show. It's a weird thing. Performers are an odd lot. But they did come. And then, of course, backstage, I was terrified because what if nobody gets hypnotized? These are the things that go through your mind when you're new. And so it takes a lot of nerve to do it because there's no script, really. You know, you're casting people that you've never seen before to do what you think they would be good at. And not everybody does get hypnotized. So you have to be prepared to get the people that you know are not going to be good for the show off the stage in a very gracious way.
0: You mentioned that, and it goes to how do you pick them to begin with? And I think it'd be fun if you shared with our listeners how you size up everyone in the audience before you pull them up on stage or don't pull them up on stage.
1: Right. Well, everyone volunteers, so I don't control that. But what happens is I bring in way more people than I think I'm going to need. I'd love to end up with 8 or 10, maybe 12. That's my sweet spot right there.
0: Mm-hmm.
1: So I will pull up 20, 25, because I know that a lot of people aren't going to be able to focus Some people can't relax their conscious mind. Some people have focus issues. Some people don't really want to be up there. Once they get up there, they feel nervous. So throughout the induction, which is what we do to put people into the state of trance, which is hypnosis, I look for everything. Are they tapping their feet? Are they tapping their fingers on their lap? Are they looking at the person next to them through squinty eyes? Then there's, is their face getting flush? Because it's going to be flush. When they get hypnotized, their face will be pink. Their eyes will be glassy. They'll look like they've been drinking. And their muscles, are they limp? You pick up their arm. If they're, any tension in the arm, they're not going to stay, because I really need people that are deep and that are going to be entertaining out there. So that's how I do it.
2: Oh,
1: just
2: my gosh.
1: How most people. Yeah. Mm-hmm.
2: That's just incredible, because I'm thinking to myself, what could an audience expect? I mean, when people are up there, I mean, what was it? I keep thinking of Pat Collins. Didn't she make people cluck like chickens and people were teapots?
1: Actually, her shows were deeper than that. They really were. And as stage hypnosis has evolved, you can take old situations, but you have to make them new, and you have to make them really entertaining. And so I find to be entertaining in a hypnosis show is taking a person that you know physically looks like, would never do the thing you're about to make them do. I don't really humiliate people, but I'm not going to pick a young beautiful girl to be Beyonce and dance and perform, because there's nothing really that funny about that. But if you take somebody who looks like they're never really worked, they've been a housewife who might be overweight, and not that that is funny, but they are usually the most amazing performers, because when they're hypnotized, they're not worried about what people think. And so what's fun about it, and funny not in a way that would humiliate anyone, but a way that actually elevates the person that you're programming, if you, just for lack of a better word, them to believe that they are in fact that performer, whether it's Michael Jackson, Beyonce, Bruno Mars, whoever. Today we don't really, it's funny, I can't think of a performer that has their own style and personality that is so well known that everybody knows what it is. Like Michael Jackson had his dances, the moonwalk,
2: sure.
1: And all
2: sure.
1: That.
2: Yes.
1: Beyonce had her, her dance, the way she strutted and still does. Today, it's hard to find people in the modern era that have such strong traits that you would know who they are no matter what, just by watching them.
2: Oh, wow. Well, walking away from you doing this on stage, do you consult one-on-one privately?
1: I do, but only if I am recommended by somebody, because, I have worked with a lot of very big names in Hollywood, but they don't really like people to know about that. It's not anybody's business, so I don't talk about it.
2: So I shouldn't ask? Can I ask about celebrity gossip, or should I not?
1: I'm not going to ever betray a confidence, but I think it's okay to say that I did work with Tippi Hedren, because she was having very bad headaches, and so I was helping her with pain management. And the only reason I can mention that is because she mentioned it in her autobiography, so I'm not, betraying a confidence. But when people ask you not to, that you actually sign things with people, so you not only is unethical, but it's also, it would be illegal, because most big stars want you to sign an NDA, a non-disclosure. Mm-hmm. And I'm happy to, because, it's a variety of reasons. So though I can't tell you who, I will just tell you maybe that you'll find interesting. Some people are, really have social anxiety, even though they're famous and they are in front of people. They feel very, very anxious to get up on a stage by themselves. Believe it or not, they have stage fright, some of them. And there's others who forgot where they hid their own jewelry. They hid it so well they couldn't find it, because they couldn't find it. So, there's all kinds of reasons people, but I think the most thing I get asked about is anxiety. It seems like today anxiety is far more than it's ever been, starting far younger. And I've been really doing a lot of wondering and research about why that is, but I'm really good. I also get asked a lot about pain management, heartbreak, which I wrote a book about, the 30-day heartbreak cure.
2: Yes.
1: And so, yes, there's a variety of reasons people have been asked some really weird things too.
2: I'm sure.
1: I don't even know if I would say it here, but, you know, just people that have problems in certain parts of their anatomy, and it's devastating. You know, it's a devastating thing. And so there are specialists for the hypnotists that work with things like that. I don't put that in my wheelhouse.
2: Well, and I completely understand, and it's time for us to take a quick break, so stay tuned to hear more of Hollywood's Hidden Treasures. When we return, we will continue our conversation with award-winning actress Katherine Hickland. As a young teen, Katherine was first inspired by hypnosis when she watched the Pat Collins Hip Hypnotist. And today, Katherine Hickland is a certified hypnotherapist, entertaining her audiences with her sold-out performances with powerful demonstrations of the power of the subconscious mind. Stay tuned. We've got lots to talk about.
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8: Registered sex offenders are still allowed to run for public office in California. Yesterday, the state Senate's election committee rejected a proposal calling for a ban on them doing so. The proposal passed the state assembly unanimously before reaching the state Senate committee. The proposal was written by a Fresno Democratic Assembly member, Esmeralda Soria, after a registered sex offender, Rene Campos, tried to run for Fresno City Council. In 2018, he pleaded no contest to a misdemeanor charge of being in possession of child sex abuse material. The proposal called for blocking anyone listed in California's three-tiered sex offender registry system from running for public office. And the Athletics were trying to play catch-up the entire game last night, while the Dodgers put up 9 runs again for the second straight night. 9-3 the final, as the A's now have lost 8 of their last 10. Those are the headlines. I'm Matt Pacini.
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12: Delays in Commerce, 5 southbound. It's crowded from the 710 to the 605. Also in downtown Los Angeles, south 110 loads up at the 101. And that drive's looking pretty heavy, but better once you make your way past Lawson Avenue. Still tough out of the Sepulveda Pass, 405 northbound, leaving Skirball Center all the way to Burbank Boulevard, where a stalled car has just been cleared out of lanes.
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0: Welcome back. You're listening to Hollywood's Hidden Treasures. I'm Danielle Dadigan, and joining us once again is Katherine Hickland, the critically acclaimed actress, certified hypnotherapist, entertaining her audiences for more than 15 years with more than 100 shows a year, featuring dynamic demonstrations of the power of the subconscious mind. Well, Katherine, welcome back to Hollywood's Hidden Treasures.
1: Thank you.
0: You know, I have to ask this question. So when we were taking a station break, our boss man, our engineer.
1: Studio, I think.
0: Yeah. Our engineer. I call him the boss. Yeah.

0: Well, I had my make-ahead grilled chicken thigh barbecue chicken salad again for lunch yesterday, and it is so great. 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They're going to get tossed in barbecue sauce anyway, but you get such a nice char, especially on my Solair Infrared Grill. They are tasting fantastic. 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And when you're ready to upgrade, this is the grill for you. 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
1: You do. Reasons for personal development. But I think, you know, people should know that the gift is wanting to do this. I mean, doing it for therapy is very different from doing it for stage. And you have to know, you know, why do you want to do it? Like anything else, like what is your end goal? For me, you know, I have been an entertainer my whole life, so taking it to stage was not anything unusual, but I enjoy hypnotherapy as much as I enjoy performing it because I love people and I love helping. And everybody has the ability to change something in their life. We are simply the guides. And if anyone's out there thinking, gosh, you know, I would really like to explore that, then take a weekend wonder class. And just, but that's just like something that would be, I went to school, you know, what I did first was I took a 3-day course to see if it's anything I wanted to invest, not only my time, but my money, and especially my time, because it took quite a bit, because I really wanted to be good at what I did. But first I wanted to know if that's something I was really interested in before I invested my time, my finances. Is it something I was really going to like? So I suggest people do that. And of course, if anybody, you know, wants to ask me anything about that, you can go to my website, which is katherinehickland.com. That's Katherine with a C. And there's a place that says connect, and I'm the only person that actually sees those emails.
2: Wow.
1: So I would, you know, I'd love to hear from anybody if they're, you know, wanting to take this path and wanting advice about how to do that. I'm happy to do that because I would have loved to have that when I first started looking into it.
2: Well, that's why I'm asking you this question. Now, Katherine, think back, not too far back, but think back. I'm sure you've had some crazy, freaky things happen during your shows. What's the craziest and wildest things that have happened during your shows? You got to tell us about it. I know there's a couple of them. Tell us. Spill.
1: Yeah, it's just every once in a while, more often than I care to tell you, I think the funniest thing. This is crazy and funny. Is at the end of my show, my last routine, it's kind of my signature piece. And so, you know, I tell people ask me a lot of questions after a show. And the one that I get a lot is, what's it like to date a hypnotist?
2: Wow.
1: So it's easier for me to show you than to tell you. And so that's my last routine. And I hypnotize just the men on stage.
2: Mm-hmm.
1: And that I tell them, you know, they're going to be in love with me, and I'm, you know, whoever they want me to be in their imagination, and I'm going to come to them and one at a time and put my hand out, ask them to dance. They'll take that dance.
2: It'll be the best in front of the audience, so you do this. Wow.
1: Oh yeah. And then I tell the women they're just going to remain resting and relaxing with their eyes closed, and when I snap my fingers, the men's eyes all open. It's really quite a beautiful choreography. You know, it really is. And I go to them one at a time, and I ask them to dance, and I have this beautiful music playing, and we slow dance, and then at any given point, I just whisper sleep in their ear, and they fall back. I have a stage assistant that catches them so nobody gets hurt. Mm-hmm. And it's a beautiful, beautiful routine. Just a beautiful routine, and I do different things with each one of them, but almost every year, I will have like 3 times a year where somebody gets excited in that state, because remember, I said, I'm whoever you want me to be. So, you know where.
2: And who is
1: going.
2: This that they want to be? They want you to be. Oh, my goodness.
1: And they get excited, and then the audience. Well, I notice it on stage, because when they're on their back on the stage, it's like the circus is in town, if you know what I mean. And I knew I'd get you on that one, because it's true, and it is just like...

0: know, oh, no. So if you want to know the craziest thing, that's always it. It never gets old. I just cannot believe it.
1: Okay, well, that's for the men. Now, what do you have for the women? What's a fun story?
0: You know, it's one time when I was first starting out, there was a woman, when I say I'm a teacher, you know, I'm your first grade teacher, you're 5 years old, you're in class, you really hate me, I'm super mean, you know, it's just an old routine that I did in the very beginning. And then I said, but, you know, everything's so literal to a mind that's in trance, so I would always say, at no time will you hit, hurt, pinch, kick, or molest the teacher in any way, no matter how much you hate her, you know, because you have to be very specific when you're giving suggestions. It's the mind is so literal. Mm-hmm. So I forgot to add that line. And so I say, every time I turn my back to you, you just hate me. You make funny faces. You do whatever it is kids do in their imagination, you know, but don't let me catch you. So when I turn around, it all settles down. So I did this and I forgot to load the suggestion that they wouldn't hurt me in any way. So when I turned back to the audience, one of the women, she had done the hot cold routine and she had taken her sweater off and just was sitting there in her bra. This is a few routines earlier. And of course that freaked me out because I realized that this is when I first started. You have to be literal and say everything you need to say. So the same woman, we got her bra back on and the audience was laughing. I was like, this isn't funny. You damn kids, don't you know what I mean? I turned into my mother because I was so protective of her. And the teacher one, what happened was she got out of her chair when I turned my back and faced the audience and she was going to knock my lights out. She was a big lady and she was going to punch my lights out in the audience. I saw them react in a way that shouldn't have been the way they were reacting. So when I turned around, she had her fist back. She was about to clock me.
1: And oh my goodness.
0: I just yelled sleep and she went right down to the floor and I barely escaped getting my lights punched out.
1: Oh my goodness. Well, Catherine, I have to tell you, the segment has just gone by so quick. It's been a real pleasure.
0: And I had a great time.
1: Me too.
0: Thank you.
1: In our final moments together, just tell our audience how they can follow you and where are you performing next? Where's your next performance?
0: I will be at the Composer's Room in Las Vegas May 22nd. It will be up on my website in the next few days. So that is where I will be in Las Vegas May 22nd. And then I will have my other appearances there. I'm just getting to put my calendar up. It's early in the year, but May 22nd, I will be here in Las Vegas. But that is a mentalism show, and it's going to be amazing. It's never been done, what I'm about to do with it. So it's really fun.
1: Give our listeners one more time your website so they know where they're going.
0: Catherine with a C, Catherine Hickland, HICKLAND.com. And I will have my schedule up there in the next few days. They're just agents just pulling it together now. And I would love to see you and love to meet you. And please, if you want to connect, you can write me there as well.
1: Oh, well, fabulous. Well, you know, Catherine, I have to thank you so much for joining us today. We all loved your stories. Thank you for sharing.
0: You're welcome. And everybody out there, just know the power of your mind is absolutely amazing and your intuition even so. So, you know, just understand that you can change your life to whatever you want it to be. And I really do believe that. And everyone have a fantastic rest of the year.
1: Thank you. Thank you. Thank you. Well, you know, we have to take a quick break. You're listening to Hollywood's Hidden Treasures. I'm Danielle Dadigan. And when we return, we'll be speaking with the award-winning Juilliard-trained acting life coach, Catherine Hart. She currently appears with her sister, Morgan Fairchild, in the podcast, Two Bitches from Texas. Be sure to listen in as we ask how Catherine Hart made her dreams come true. So stay tuned to Hollywood's Hidden Treasures. We've got lots to talk about.
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3: Downtown LA is slow on the 110 northbound from the 10 to the 101 and that southbound side of the 101. It's crowded through Studio City, Coldwater Canyon to the 170-134 split and ahead in Hollywood from Melrose to the 110 in downtown Los Angeles. Kind of crowded right now in Riverside. We're looking at the 91 eastbound. That's slowing down from La Sierra as you make your way towards Adams. That's due to a work zone and delays in the Cajon Pass. 15 northbound from Kenwood to the 138.
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1: Welcome back. You're listening to Hollywood's Hidden Treasures. I'm Danelle Dadigan, and joining us now is the award-winning Juilliard-trained acting life coach, Catherine Hart. She currently appears with her sister, Morgan Fairchild, in the podcast, well, wait for it, Two Bitches from Texas. We have to ask Catherine all about this. Well, hi, Catherine. Welcome to Hollywood's Hidden Treasures.
8: Hi, I'm so glad you said the name of my podcast instead of me, because I was afraid you'd censor me if I said it.
1: Well, now let me tell you, you get to say it, and you get to tell us, how did that name come to be?
8: Well, you know, you said my sister's Morgan Fairchild, and we're really close, and we're actually from Texas. I still live in Texas, and I coach acting here, and Morgan's in L.A., and we've always wanted to do something together because, you know, we used to act together. We haven't for a long time because no one has a project for us. So we just said, you know what? Instead of just yik-yakking on the phone, because every Sunday we have girl chat, and we talk for about an hour and a half or 2 hours. Anybody that has a sister you love, you know exactly what I'm talking about. And we're very eclectic. We talk about, like, everything, like you do with your sisters. And we said, wouldn't it be fun if we did a podcast where we just get to sit around, and you already said the word, so I'll say it. We get to sit around and bitch about all the stuff that's going on in the world. But it's positive. And honestly, let me tell you why we call it Two Bitches. Because you are a woman, you will understand this. Most of the time, people think of a woman as either being a booby head or a bit. They very rarely say, look at that smart, clever woman who just beat me out of my deal. You are a bitch if you did that. And I would much rather be called a bitch than a booby head. So we decided it was really Morgan's idea.
1: Well, I love it.
8: I mean, we could have called it two old farts sitting around talking, but we called it two bitches.
1: Well, and I can hear your sister saying it too with a smile on her face. So it's all good.
8: Oh, yes. We were going through names, and when she threw that out as a joke, and everybody got real quiet, our producer was sitting there listening, and he went, oh, I don't know if we can say that. And Morgan and I said, ooh, if you're saying that, we've got to call it that. So we did.
1: You know, it's so interesting. Now, I want to say for our listeners, you are an award-winning Juilliard-trained acting and life coach, and your clients include Debbie Ryan, Jazz Sinclair, Leah Hayes, Hunter Parrish, Courtney Hope, all these young people. And it's kind of interesting. What advice do you give your clients in general to encourage them?
8: I always tell people, first of all, I never look to see if people have talent. I really look to see if my students love to evolve. Because if you love to evolve, and that's part of what drives you, you will keep going until you get something done, and you will grow spiritually and in acting and, you know, every other way you can. And having said that, the main thing I really teach people, honestly, if I had to put it into one sentence, is I teach people to believe in themselves. And you have to. If you don't believe in yourself, why would anyone else? So that is number one. Step number one, And if you do believe in yourself, you can kind of do anything. Really.
1: I love it. Well, you know, for our listeners, we chatted about it earlier that your first student is your sister, Morgan Fairchild. So, you know, I have to ask you, what advice did you give your sister? You're laughing.
8: Okay. I am laughing because, okay, I'll tell you my favorite advice I gave her, but honestly, at first, the way I started coaching her is I went to Juilliard and I would come back to Dallas for the summer, and she was doing a play. She was doing Dracula.
1: Oh, wow.
8: And she said, hey, Tech, will you come and watch me and take some notes of some of the stuff you learned at Juilliard? And I thought, now, I'm at Juilliard, and, you know, you get like 20 people a year that go into that place. And so I'm used to working with people who are supposedly at the top of their talent. So I thought, I will just take all these notes from Morgan, and I will take speech notes, and I will take acting notes, and I will take how to build a character notes, and I will just take every note in the entire world all through the show, and I will give her this pad, and seeing how fast people assimilate stuff at Juilliard, the top of the top, apparently, I will see if she will pick one or two of these things to do, and she can work on those. So then she says, don't come back till closing night. And I go back closing night. She's done every single one of the notes I took.
1: Wow.
8: That's the way Morgan learns. Anyway, so she was a very good student. But I have to say, the most powerful advice I ever gave her was right after our mom and dad died. You know, when that happens, you don't have a good memory and you're kind of weird and wacky. She had to do a play, and she has kind of a photographic memory, but she was terrified she was going to forget all of her lines because, you know, you're sort of wiped out when you lose both of your parents. So I usually coach her when she does plays and stuff. So, but usually after opening night, I leave. But we decided I would stay in every night before first act. I would go over the lines with her. And before the second act at intermission, I would go over the lines with her and make sure that she felt safe every time she went on stage.
1: Uh-huh.
8: Okay, so opening night, one of the other actresses who was a TV actress, we grew up in the theater. So we know, like, you know what it is to do theater. Well, apparently it just occurred to her she was going to have to do this show every night. And she just said, I can't do this. I do TV. We rehearse it and we shoot it and we're done. And she wouldn't come out of her dressing room to start.
1: Wow.
8: And Morgan is supposed to start the show with her. And she's standing backstage and they're trying to get this girl out of the dressing room. And Morgan looks at me and she says, oh my God, Catherine, I've forgotten everything. At which point the girl comes out of the dressing room and says, I'm ready. Let's start the show. And they say, curtains up.
1: Oh,
8: and I look at Morgan, I grab her by both shoulders, I shake her ferociously, and I say, Morgan, silly, silly, silly. And she said, thanks, I'm okay now. And she went on stage, and that's my best advice I gave her.
1: That's just wild.
8: You just got to run with it.
1: yes, and I was going to ask about pep talks, but I have a feeling that your Sunday morning conversations are like pep talks that you both have together.
8: Well, you know, that's kind of who we both are. We're both real positive, and our podcast is about that, too. We believe in kindness, you know, helping other people, being generous, being good. And, yes, you can still be a celebrity star and still be the same child that your mama raised you to be, and Morgan always has been. And so that's kind of who we are. We're about kindness. I always say, you know, we lift each other up together. Then
1: yeah.
8: I think everybody does. You know, boy, don't we need that today in the world that we're in today?
1: Absolutely. Well, Catherine, now you've personally had hypnosis performed on you. I understand you were using hypnosis to deal with several traumas in your life. Can you talk about it?
8: Yeah, you know, I didn't go out and say hypnosis is a good thing.
1: I mean, how did you get there?
8: I kind of stumbled on it. Well, this is actually a while back. It was in the late 90s, and I was married to my last husband. We were sort of getting a divorce, and mom and dad, I just realized that mom's health was really, really bad, and she was having these little TIAs, little strokes, and I found out during the hypnosis that actually both of my parents were in the process of dying.
1: Oh,
8: and so
1: wow.
8: I moved back to Dallas to take care of them. At any rate, I decided I'm going to get a divorce. I moved back to Dallas to take care of my mom and dad. My husband I was divorcing had good parts too. So he said, I'll pay for everything. And I had a childhood trauma that I had thought I dealt with, but it was, you know, rearing its ugly head. And I was just really stressed. And my husband said, All right, Kat, I found you this special person in Dallas, and you're going to go see this guy. My husband was Jewish, and so he's like, he's a good Jew, so he'll take care of you. I'm like, okay, well, I don't know what that means, but okay. So I go in, and I didn't really know what to expect, and I thought, you know, what is my ex-husband? No, he's like, And I go in, and this lovely gentleman did something I didn't really know what it was going to be. I think most people think hypnosis, like you see someone on a stage doing things they didn't mean to do because they don't know they're doing them. Someone made them do it. But it's not like that. I went in, and this very kind, beautiful human being sat me down, and he basically just kind of talks me through, very relaxing. It's sort of like walking the woods by a beautiful creek or going to the side of mountains and talking to God. And it just gets you into that place. You just get very calm and relaxed, like if you went into a very deep meditation. And you just get to this really relaxed place. And I remember the first time I thought, he doesn't know I'm not really under because I'm still thinking.
1: I was going to ask you this question. Yes.
8: You don't. I was thinking, does he know that I still hear everything he's saying and I know what's going on? And then he talks me through all this stuff. And then when I came out, and then I thought, I think I can go deal with stuff. So I booked another appointment immediately. Mm-hmm. And that's more what it is. To me, it allows you to sort of go places you're afraid to go alone, you know, and just made me feel safe and relaxed enough to deal with whatever's there. I honestly don't think that you ever deal with something that you're really not ready to deal with anytime. Your mind just won't let you go there. But if it's something that you're ready to deal with, or you just need to, you know, stop spinning and so
1: sure,
8: slow down and just breathe. And honestly, it's a lot like what I do with some of my acting students, because in order to act, you do kind of a form of self-hypnosis, and I actually use the tone of voice that lovely man used with me that really helped me to just calm down and let go very, very quickly. I would highly recommend it. Don't know. In this day and age, don't you run into people that are just stressed out like crazy all the time?
1: Well, you know, this is the perfect moment for me to jump in and say, I cannot believe how quickly this segment went by. So, Catherine, it's been a real pleasure having you. Catherine Hart here on Hollywood's Hidden Treasures. In our final moments together, please tell our listeners how they can follow you and your podcast.
8: Oh, well, it's an easy name to remember. Just Two Bitches from Texas. And we're on Spotify, YouTube, Apple, any place you get your podcast.
1: Wow, that's just fabulous. Well, Catherine, I can't thank you enough for joining us today. We all loved your stories, and I thank you for sharing them and being so open. Well, when we return, joining us is Stephanie Kramer. You know her for her starring role as that tough-minded detective, Sergeant Dee Dee McCall, on the popular NBC TV crime drama series Hunter. Stephanie is going to chat with us about her career and hypnosis. We're listening to Hollywood's Hidden Treasures, and we've got lots to talk about.
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12: Here is the news.
13: California state workers moved inside the Capitol today during their protest against Governor Newsom's new requirement that employers must return to the office 4 days a week. Dina Kodiak has the latest.
14: Some employees oppose the mandate, saying remote work is effective and saves money, while supporters believe office returns will help productivity in downtown businesses. SEIU Local 1000, the union for state employees, is also protesting an expired contract. The state turned down their contract proposal just hours before the contracts were set to expire on Tuesday. The union says it will not accept a deal that does not meet worker needs. The state rejected several requests, including a 20% pay raise over 3 years and other financial proposals. The union says the state also rejected a proposal to expand remote work. CalHR declined to comment on ongoing talks.
13: 10 new suspects are facing charges in connection with a federal sex trafficking investigation in Los Angeles's Figueroa Corridor. First Assistant United States Attorney Bill Asiley announced the arrest this morning.
15: These defendants recruited runaways, girls from foster care systems, and other vulnerable victims who turned to social media for affection, but these defendants ended up grooming them, recruiting them, and exploiting them.
13: The suspects include six alleged members and associates of the South L.A.-based Hoover criminal gang and the manager of a South L.A. motel accused of allowing sex trafficking to take place on the property. They were charged in a 65-count indictment unsealed today. Investigators say there are 51 known victims, several of which are minors. This is the second round of arrests as part of Operation Broken Blade, targeting the Figueroa Corridor. Those are the headlines. I'm Matt Pasini.
2: 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No.
3: Downtown LA, it's slow on the 110 northbound from the 10 to the 101, and that southbound side of the 101. It's crowded through Studio City, Coldwater Canyon to the 170-134 split, and ahead in Hollywood from Melrose to the 110 in downtown Los Angeles. Kind of crowded right now in Riverside. We're looking at the 91 eastbound. That's slowing down from La Sierra as you make your way towards Adams. That's due to a work zone and delays in the Cajon Pass. 15 northbound from Kenwood to the 138.
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0: Carly and I'm Gary McNamara. You know, by the way, we do go through these highs and lows of socialism versus capitalism. This must be the late 90s, I think, Milton Friedman, because he looks a lot older here. Here's what he had to say about 50 years previous, which would have been the 1930s.
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11: This is America in the Morning from Westwood One. I'm John Trout. Coming up this half hour.
12: President Trump made billions of dollars last year in new data released by the government. I'm John Stolness in Washington.
13: California will be making food labels less confusing by banning sell-by dates. I'm Marcela Sanchez.
14: Actor and activist Danny Glover has revealed he has Alzheimer's disease. I'm Lisa Dwyer.
15: A project to stand the test of time.
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15: A look at the time capsule to celebrate America. I'm Joan Jones.
11: Back after these messages.

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0: I love my Solaire infrared grill. I've had it for over a year now, and I use it every single week. And it does the greatest job on steaks. I'm going to do some flat irons this week. It does a great job on chicken, including chicken breasts. I have a video on my social media at Randy Wang Radio on Instagram and Facebook. You can see me doing some sausages on there. I'm going to put up some videos of some chicken breasts later this week. Even does a great job on shrimp, on veggies. The grill heats up to 1,000 degrees in just 3 minutes, which, you know what's the side effect of that? The grill heats up so quickly, and I'm not taking 25 minutes before I actually put something on there. My propane tank is lasting way longer than I thought it would. Big fan of this thing. You should find out if the Solaire makes sense for you. 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
1: Scientists are afraid that the die-off of birds could worsen with El Nino. The natural warming of parts of the Central Pacific that alters weather worldwide and spikes global temperatures formed in June.
2: We should be concerned. The environment is not the way it normally is. At some point, that's a concern for us too. Not just for bird lovers, but for people who love the ocean, nature, coral reefs, etc. These things are concerning.
1: I'm Haya Pinjwani.
3: One of the world's busiest shipping lanes is back in the spotlight after a foreign container ship reportedly ran aground in the Strait of Hormuz. Charles de Ledesma reports.
4: The Iranian state TV report appeared aimed at underlining Tehran's claims to control the Strait of Hormuz, which the world has long considered an international waterway. It saw a fifth of all oil and natural gas pass through it in peacetime. Iran has used its ability to choke off the waterway as a key source of leverage since the war began, disrupting global markets for energy and other critical goods. Talks are ongoing in Qatar to end the Iran war, with the U.S. and Iranian negotiators present. I'm Charles de Ledesma.
3: It's 17 till. When we return on America in the Morning, a former CIA director sues the Trump administration after these messages.
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0: I love my Solaire infrared grill. 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And it does the greatest job on steaks. I'm going to do some flat irons this week. It does a great job on chicken, including chicken breasts. I have a video on my social media at Randy Wang Radio on Instagram and Facebook. You can see me doing some sausages on there. I'm going to put up some videos of some chicken breasts later this week. Even does a great job on shrimp, on veggies. The grill heats up to 1,000 degrees in just 3 minutes, which, you know what's the side effect of that? The grill heats up so quickly, and I'm not taking 25 minutes before I actually put something on there. 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
3: Welcome back. Now 15 before the hour. This is America in the Morning. I'm John Trout. Former CIA Director John Brennan is asking a federal court to preserve records tied to investigations involving the Trump administration. More on the story from Sagar Magani.

0: You're with America in the Morning. It's 5 till. Award-winning actor and activist Danny Glover is sharing a deeply personal health update. The 80-year-old says he's been diagnosed with Alzheimer's disease and is speaking publicly to raise awareness. Lisa Dwyer reports.
1: Actor and activist Danny Glover, best known for starring as an easygoing police officer in the Lethal Weapon movie franchise, has revealed he has Alzheimer's disease. The four-time Emmy Award nominee, who turns 80 on July 22nd, told Today and People magazine that he was diagnosed with a progressive memory-destroying disease 3 years ago. In 2002, reporters asked Glover what's been the biggest dream of his life.
2: I had a dream of being a father with a great daughter, and I achieved it. You know, that's the biggest dream that I've ever had.
1: Alzheimer's affects more than 6 million people in the U.S. and millions more worldwide. I'm Lisa Dwyer.
0: Imagine sending a message to Americans living 250 years from now. That's exactly what's happening as a special time capsule is sealed with keepsakes and memories from today, a snapshot of our time today for generations in the future. Here's Joan Jones with the story.
3: It weighs one ton and holds treasures from every state in the nation for the Americans of the future to behold. From challenge coins, a piece of the Wright Brothers airplane, Native American hand-beaded art, a crystal from the New Year's Eve ball drop, and letters from every living president. It even contains artwork from students around the country. The theme? What does America mean to you? Maryland student Anna Wang spoke to the Today Show on NBC about her painting.
4: When I thought of the theme, I thought about how America has freedom, so I painted the Statue of Liberty that represents that.
3: Not everything was given the green light because things that could degrade or rust were forbidden, so Maryland's Old Bay seasoning was rejected. And that Native American hand-beaded art, it was initially submitted on elk hide, but had to be resubmitted on fabric. From a scientific standpoint, how do you keep it all viable for 250 years?
5: The number one killer of time capsules is water. And so every part of this time capsule design has taken water into consideration.
3: That's Mike Barilla at the National Institute of Standards and Technology, which created the capsule. He told NBC that the stainless steel capsule was painstakingly created in layers, with a bubble of air surrounding one layer to keep the water out. Everything inside was at 35% relative humidity, moist enough to ensure that it won't dry out and disintegrate, but dry enough to stand up to moisture problems. When the future Americans open that capsule, they'll have to dig down 10 feet below ground. But what a day that'll be 250 years in the future. Celebrating our nation's 250th anniversary, I'm Joan Jones for America in the Morning.
0: It was John Adams who believed July 2nd would be America's most celebrated holiday. On this day in 1776, the Continental Congress voted in favor of declaring independence from Great Britain, 2 days before adopting the formal declaration. And that's our show for today, Thursday, July 2nd, 2026. America in the Morning is produced by Tom Cusick. I'm John Trout. This is Westwood One.
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12: KABC. The Los Angeles Homeless Services Authority is suing the Trump administration to stop it from cutting off federal funding. Daniel Martindale reports.
13: LASA filed the lawsuit on Monday, saying losing the funding would put more than 11,000 people at risk of losing housing and other services. That includes about 1,900 children. It's demanding a temporary restraining order, which would bar the Federal Housing and Urban Development Department from suspending hundreds of millions of dollars in funding. LASA calls the Trump administration's efforts unwarranted and says cutting the funding violates federal laws.
12: California Attorney General Rob Bonta says if you were born here, you belong here. This comes after the Supreme Court struck down President Trump's effort to end birthright citizenship.
14: The 14th Amendment is clear. Anyone born or naturalized in the United States and subject to its jurisdiction is a citizen of the United States. That principle has been settled constitutional law for more than 150 years.
12: Bonta says the decision is about children born in this country who are entitled to the same dignity, protections, and opportunities as every other American child. The court ruled Trump's executive order to eliminate the 14th Amendment's guarantee that those born in the U.S. are American citizens was unlawful. Bonta says the decision affirms that every child born in this country, no matter their background, is equal under the law and can pursue the American dream. Trump's executive order was never in effect after courts across the country blocked it from being implemented. And summertime nights at Disneyland just got a little cheaper, but some restrictions. Jason Nathanson explains.
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12: That's the latest. I'm John Fink.
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16: In Burbank, we got a crash at the 5 northbound before Hollywood Way. It's on the right shoulder and CHP's on scene and traffic's backed up about 5 minutes. Industry, there's construction at the 60 eastbound connector to the southbound 605. In Rosemead, we got another closure at the 10 eastbound between Rosemead Boulevard and Peck Road. The carpool lane's closed. In Santa Fe Springs, a construction zone at the 605 northbound between Telegraph Road and the 60. The right lane's closed there.
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35: Well, terror inside a Target store. Cell phone video shows customers fighting off a man in the clothing section after police say he choked a woman in the checkout line in a seemingly random attack.
36: CBS LA's Joy Benedict live outside the store in Simi Valley with the Good Samaritans who jumped into action. Joy?
34: Notice how there's a couple of things that you're going to notice immediately that this is Simi Valley. And if you're in the Bay and you're not aware, Simi Valley is in Southern California, but it's in Ventura County. It's not in Los Angeles County. And that means that there's a couple of differences in this story. One, the people who are around actually tried to intervene. And two, the guy was arrested.
31: Something you will rarely hear in LA County-based stories.
37: Yeah, guys, I mean, this is crazy video. It's a crazy story, and it's absolutely terrifying as we all go about our business shopping every day. But police say this was, in fact, random. The attacker was just released from police custody 2 days before.
34: Oh, that makes it a little more fun. This is somebody that we already had in jail, and we let him out.
31: You don't say. It's almost as if there's certain patterns.
37: Heart-stopping video as a woman is attacked in a Target store.
38: Are you okay?
37: It happened Wednesday evening in Simi Valley. Within a matter of seconds, other shoppers got involved.
39: He was choking her.
40: Oh my gosh.
39: She was almost dead. I don't know who's that guy.
37: This woman came to help first, but was quickly thrown off the attacker. And that's when two men jumped in and fists started flying.
34: And let's just say the two guys, they don't identify themselves as former PD or off-duty PD, but they have the build for it.
31: And I hope they beat the living hell out of them.
41: We ran over to the actual incident, and we just see one lady on the guy's back and then him just choking out another lady.
37: Andy Garvey is in the blue shirt. He didn't hesitate to get involved.
41: He looked homeless. He had like the most bloodshot demon eyes I've ever seen.
34: Whoa!
31: So that had to be what? Fentanyl?
34: No, that's meth. Fentanyl okay. Makes you fold over and fall asleep. Meth makes you crazy. Now, could be some other things, bloodshot, crazy eyes wanting to strangle people. Might be a little spice, might be a little PCP, might be a whole crazy drug cocktail.
31: Well, it is definitely maybe if you give that guy a blood test, it'll look like the periodic table.
41: Something.
37: Behind the camera, Garvey's 15-year-old son, who started rolling and protecting his 4-year-old sister.
41: Imagine someone being...
34: This kid's a multitasker. He's protecting his little sister and also making sure he has content for World Star.
41: Behind you, choking you out. And she was even saying that she was trying to scream and no one was coming over.
37: Police say the attacker entered the store around 6 in the evening, randomly picked out a woman and started choking her by the checkout counter. After the Good Samaritan got him off her, witnesses say he wandered to produce and attacked a 16-year-old boy, but Garvey had followed him.
34: So this nut was just on a total rampage.
31: Fresh out of jail, we might add.
41: And there was a 16-year-old kid that was had his back turned to him and had no idea. So then he started attacking him after the 16-year-old. And then I jumped back in it, started fighting with him again in grocery, threw him down, broke it up.
37: That is when police arrived.
34: Again, something you don't hear in L.A. County, but you will hear, especially in Cop Town, Simi Valley. The Simi PD show up right away.
31: In L.A. County, you call 911, you press 1 for English, and you wait on hold for a good long time.
37: The suspect, identified as Rajon Tabor, was thrown to the ground and arrested. Police say he had been released from custody on Tuesday after being arrested back in March for indecent exposure and assaulting an officer.
34: Why was this guy out?
31: He sounds like a real prize, doesn't he?
34: Actually, I know exactly why. Because one of those little things they never told us about Prop 47, the Safe Neighborhoods and Schools Act, was assaulting a police officer was downgraded from a serious felony to a misdemeanor.
31: Well, and we improved the district attorney in Los Angeles County. In Ventura County, they never had a problem with that. We improved the DA in Alameda County. We improved the DA in San Francisco County. We've been doing that around the state. That's good. That's progress. But you also need police departments who work for cities who want them to be aggressive and arrest criminals. And then you need judges who are willing to give them appropriate sentences. You need juries who are willing to convict them. And you also need parole boards who are willing to accept reality and not look at the world through these Pollyanna glasses. And unfortunately, when we see improvement in certain areas, we see failure in other areas. And unless everything works, these people are going to continue to terrorize us.
37: Thankfully, the woman originally attacked is expected to be okay.
41: Her family friends took her to the hospital.
37: As for Andy Garvey, he had just a few scratches.
41: I'm very proud of him.
37: As his son and many here are thankful no one hesitated to get involved, as they know this could have ended differently.
41: Because if he did not get involved in it, who knows what could have happened. Several people, including the police officer, said that the original victim could have died from being choked out if we didn't show up there in time.
37: Now, police tell me that suspect was actually out on probation because of those charges from back in March.
34: Sounds exactly right.
31: I wonder if choking a woman near to death is a violation of that probation.
34: Up and down the state, we find every reason possible to let people out when they are obviously not ready to be let out. And here's yet another example. And now a woman's got imprints on her throat because of it.
31: How about assaulting a child? Is that a violation of probation?
37: As for the victim, we're told she was taken to the hospital. She stayed overnight for observation, but is now resting at home. And as for Target, they tell me they do have security video of the incident. They have handed over police, and they are cooperating with this investigation. I'll send it back to you.
36: Joy, thank you.
34: So there you go. The wild story and the wild video that's going everywhere of a complete psychopath high on who knows what, trying to just attack, strangle random people inside a Target in Simi Valley.
31: And Randy, it's time to reopen the California crime blotter.
36: It's happened yet again.
0: Ooh. I know.
29: I see. Time for the California crime blotter.
31: And this edition takes us to the city of Stockton.
34: in Stockton, two different trading card stores got stolen Pokemon cards happening to them. It's right. It's yet another Pikachu theft. Here is ABC 10.
1: Well, new tonight, the local trading card community is on edge after several burglaries.
37: At least two card shops in Stockton were hit just hours apart. The losses are well into the thousands of dollars.
1: Gabriel Porras has the story you'll see first on ABC 10.
3: Stockton police tell me they're investigating each of the cases. At this point, they cannot confirm whether the two are connected. But for those...
34: That's got to suck. There's so many of these things, you can't even assume that it's the same crew hitting two different stores.
31: And I don't know when this happened, but one Pokemon story ended up in the blotter, and I thought, okay, this is a kicker. It's a funny story about something that I regard as having no value, but other people do. And then Pokemon theft started making the blotter on a weekly basis.
34: These things are worth thousands and thousands of dollars. There are people whose retirement plans do not involve stocks and bonds and pensions. They involve Pokemon cards and Labubus.
3: Frustrated shop owners, the similarities are striking, and the losses, they say, appear to be the same. In the middle of the night, it took...
34: Boy, if you're the business owner, that just... It sounds like $5,000 of damage.
31: Hearing that, if you're the business owner... has to make you just shudder.
3: Less than 60 seconds.
5: So in 1 minute, I lost thousands of dollars.
3: Inside his Stockton card shop of 16 years, Joshua Lawson is still counting the losses. Yeah, so
5: it's just frustrating.
3: From 3:30 in the morning, Wednesday.
5: We had somebody take a crowbar to our front door, broke in, came in.
34: How old school, a crowbar instead of a Kia?
31: Yeah, you don't hear that often.
5: Broke the glass of this cabinet here.
3: Video shows the burglar in and out in less than a minute, apparently only touching one cabinet that held authenticated and sealed Pokemon cards.
5: Pokemon cards can go anywhere from a dollar to, I mean, I've seen graded cards go for tens of thousands of dollars. So when you get that much money in something.
34: So you're talking about now having inventory that's as valuable as jewelry in a jewelry store, but none of the same kind of security protocols where you don't have armed guards, you don't have a vestibule, and you don't even think you should be locking up your stock in a safe at night.
31: And this guy, this burglar who went in there, clearly knew exactly where to go. So I would assume that the burglar is a customer or a former employee.
5: People are going to...
34: I mean, they're right there on display. You can see exactly where the cards are. Every one of these card stores is the same. They've got them in a case and they're marked with how valuable they are. It's very easy for the crooks.
5: Start doing things to make the money, and some of them aren't doing it the legal way. And this is a problem for every single store in this area.
6: Dragons Den Games is
3: a problem also for Tom Douglas.
6: Yeah, would have been around 1:30 or 2 in the morning.
3: His Stockton card shop also targeted Wednesday morning, just 2 hours before the other burglary. Security camera video shows a similar scene.
6: They come in, they hit our shelves, they're going after trading cards. Like, they don't seem to care about anything else, you know. They're not interested in board games, they're not interested in miniatures, they're not interested in paint. They know exactly what they're looking for. They're looking for Magic, they're looking for Pokemon. Honestly, this one, I'm just kind of numb to.
3: It's the fourth break-in.
34: These poor guys.
31: It has to be the same people, correct?
34: Well, maybe yes and maybe no. This has become so common. There's a Pokemon card theft story in the news every single week. And these things are selling on eBay for thousands and thousands and thousands of dollars.
3: At his shop, Tom says, just since January, part of the reason he was already planning to close permanently at the end of the month.
6: This is brand new this year. It kind of feels like it came out of nowhere. We've been here almost 10 years, and this has literally never been a problem.
34: Think about that. This guy's been in business for a decade, yet this year alone, his place has been hit 4 times.
3: With the collector's craze now causing crime concerns,
34: Wait a second. That sounded like some real solid alliteration. Let me rewind that real quick.
6: It kind of feels like it came out of nowhere. We've been here almost 10 years, and this has literally never been a problem.
3: With the collector's craze now causing crime concerns...
34: Collector's craze causing crime concerns. A++.
31: We need Mark Brown for that one.
3: Business owners feel the cards are stacked against them.
5: And they're...
34: Okay. You just lost all of your credit. Didn't need that pun.
5: Taking a lot of our money that we work hard for. So this is a serious problem that needs to be looked at.
3: In Stockton, Gabriel Porras, ABC 10.
34: I don't know what these card stores do. Do they all have to invest in the same kind of security that a jewelry store has, although that doesn't stop them from getting burglarized and robbed? Or does the manufacturer have to put some kind of individual serial number on every single card so when one does get stolen, you can report that it's stolen? I don't know.
31: And in the state of California, where burglars can get away with just about anything, there's very little risk on their part.
29: You and California have so much in common. For one, you're both broke. Stick around, and after the break, John and Randy might just fix one of those. It's the Fix California Hour replay. KABC Dependable Traffic, now.
2: Starting with Boyle Heights this morning, there is a stalled vehicle stuck in the left lane. And as vehicles move out of the way to avoid it, it's going to be slow. 10 westbound before the 5. Paramount, same situation, stalled vehicle in the center lane, 91 eastbound approaching Downey Avenue. And if you are traveling to Burbank, good news there, an earlier crash has cleared. Still some minor slowdowns on that 5 southbound after Hollywood Way, but it is quickly improving.
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31: 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All right, Randy, we have one more addition to today's crime blotter.
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33: and Randy.
31: And this edition involves the parking boat.
34: This might be one of the dumbest scams I have ever heard of. But in Sacramento, people are getting citations for illegally parking. And then scammers take those citations, write down a phone number on them in pen, and strap a bike lock into their car and say, if you want this bike lock off, you got to pay me.
31: And people are actually falling for it?
34: Well, let's find out. For more, here is Fox 40 in Sacramento.
18: Fox 40's Noah Anderson joining us now live in studio with more on the warning from city officials. Noah?
19: Yeah, that's right, Nikki. Just take a look at this video we received from a resident. It shows one of those parking notices, then a wheel and tire locked up with a bike lock. You'll also notice this handwritten note with a phone number, and it's this situation that now has city officials warning residents not to call that handwritten phone number.
34: This is a new one. Fake boots.
31: We know all about fake boobs, but fake boots, that's a new one.
19: Whether it's for an hour or maybe two, anyone parking in Sacramento needs to be aware of the city's parking rules as Parking Services prepares to step up enforcement this summer.
20: We're going
19: to
20: be resuming.
34: Got to shore up that budget somehow.
20: Booting on cars that have five or more delinquent parking citations.
19: That enforcement begins July 1st.
34: Okay, start with the RVs.
31: No, they won't do that because that's where the bums live.
19: And in the weeks leading up to it, Parking Services is placing warning notices on vehicles with outstanding violations, alerting drivers that their vehicles could be booted if those tickets remain unpaid. But over the last few days, city officials say they became aware of a scam involving those same notices.
20: And we saw some posts on social media that the very specific one was that someone had handwritten a phone number on the warning notice that we had placed on the car saying, like, call this number to get a lock off, and it's a bike lock.
34: At least they're creative.
31: The fact that people are falling for this leads me to believe that as dumb as criminals are, sometimes if you find a dumber victim, you can get away with being a dumb criminal.
34: Well, now, we don't necessarily know that the persons that fell for this, we know that they reported it to parking enforcement, but at, you know, what do you do then to get the bike lock off of your tire?
20: That someone put illegally on someone else's car,
19: prompting city officials like Gabby Miller to warn residents not to fall for it.
20: That's definitely not something that's coming up.
34: All right, you're right. Someone's definitely fallen for it.
31: Yeah, if the city's making a big deal out of this, people are being scammed.
20: officially from the city of Sacramento. The only phone number that you should be calling is that 808 phone number that's listed on the warning notice.
19: Miller also reminding the community, if anyone asks you to make a payment to a non-city source, or if you find an unauthorized locking device attached to your vehicle, contact the Sacramento Police Department and report it.
20: We will not be handwriting phone numbers for you to call. We will not be putting bike locks on your car. You don't need to pay anything extra outside of the citation fine that you owe.
34: They're already going to rip you off that way, but they're not going to ask you to do it on Venmo or Zelle.
20: To get yourself out of this situation.
19: It really is quite the video to see, and definitely something for drivers to keep in mind, especially if you're parking downtown. Now, if you do have any of those outstanding parking tickets, Miller says now is the time to take care of them. She says the longer you wait, the more it could cost you, and you could receive in the end a legitimate boot. Eric, back to you.
0: Noah, thank you.
34: You might actually get a boot, or you'll get a bike lock with a phone number on it.
31: It seems like with the California Crime Blotter, every day we hear about something new.
34: Yep.
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3: With most California third graders not meeting math standards, lawmakers want to make sure students get help sooner. A new bill would require math testing for all students from kindergarten to second grade. The goal is to spot and support kids who struggle with early math skills before they fall behind. California's math scores are among the lowest in the country, and students' performance keeps dropping as they advance through school. Crime rates are dropping across the state. Since Governor Newsom took office, homicides are down 20%, robberies 31%, property crime has dropped 24%, car thefts are down 19%, and violent crime is down 3%. Last year, California recorded its lowest homicide rate since statewide records began in 1966, with just about 3 homicides per 100,000 people. And the CHP is telling motorists to slow their roll as law enforcement increases patrols starting today. From 6 p.m. this evening to 11:59 p.m. Sunday, motorists will see more officers on the road. That's the latest. I'm John Fink.
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2: Don't forget about that work zone in San Pedro. Vincent Thomas Bridge eastbound between Harbor Boulevard and Ferry Street shut down until around 7 a.m. today. Boyle Heights, we still have eyes on that stalled vehicle stuck in your left lane. 10 westbound before the 5, we might expect a traffic break soon. And Anaheim Hills, a fender bender has now been shimmied off to your right shoulder with a little bit of a delay on that 91 westbound at Peralta Scales.
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31: And right now it's time to open up the California crime blotter.
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31: And Randy, you predicted that the World Cup would make it at some point or another, and that prediction has come true.
34: Mexico beat Korea, and the entire city of Los Angeles descended into chaos.
31: Now, wait a minute. When you say Mexico beat Korea, are you talking about North or South Korea?
34: South Korea. I don't know if North Korea participates in the World Cup.
31: You never know.
34: For more on this, we go to a report from ABC7 in Los Angeles.
9: We have new video just into our newsroom. A huge World Cup celebration in Koreatown ending with fights.
34: What is it about sports that if there's a win, people go insane?
31: Yeah, I would assume that if you're pissed.
34: Oh, no. Did the microphone go away already? Well, it's about that time. Usually an hour and a half into the show is when this thing doesn't work anymore. And it's been that way every single day. Yep, it switched my feed again. Now let's see if, all right, he's going to pop onto the clean feed now. Here we go. Every single day, it's been the same problem. There's a lot of things I would like to say right now, but I'm going to be polite. Johnny's going to dial back in, and then we're going to get to this crime blotter story. Johnny, you ready?
31: I'm ready.
34: All righty. Let me boost your audio real quick because it's not loud enough. Here we go. All right. Johnny's back in the game. Let's start this story all over.
9: We have new video just into our newsroom. A huge World Cup celebration in Koreatown ending with fights, shots fired, and a citywide tactical alert. A UPS truck overtaken, trampled, thousands of people packed watch party.
34: Imagine if your package was in that truck.
31: That sounds like quite a celebration, right? We're so happy our team won, let's destroy the neighborhood that we live in.
34: You know, maybe you've got it right being an Angel fan, because Anaheim's never going to burn.
31: No, you have to win to do that. By the way, we gave up 5 runs in the first inning last night. Guess what the final score was?
34: 5-0?
31: Yep. Guess who was in line with it for his hot dog when all the runs were scored?
34: Well, you made the plan to go up there. Did you expect them to do well?
31: No, I didn't.
9: He's for Mexico's 1-0 win over South Korea. But as the night went on, police say things got out of hand. Eyewitness News reporter Abigail Velez live at LAPD's Olympic Division near Koreatown. Abigail.
7: Well, hey, Mark, it was really fun until it wasn't. We left K-Town about an hour ago for our own safety. That's why we're here at this police station, because things definitely got out of hand. I've never seen anything like that before, which is so unfortunate, because all day we were talking about community and friendships in this unique way that Mexicans and Koreans consider each other family. But as the celebrations grew, so did the problems. It was an eventful night in Koreatown, to say the least.
34: Boy, this sounds like so much fun. These watch parties are a great idea.
31: It was so violent she had to do the report from the police station because everything else was too wild.
34: Yep.
7: Thousands of people packed Seoul International Park in Koreatown Wednesday night to watch Mexico take on South Korea in the World Cup.
8: It's all love and it's all community, and I love how everyone's here together. 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
31: Well, of course Mexico is going to beat the Koreans at that.
34: They'll do their bulgogi, though. See, that's what you would say. What's better, bulgogi or carne?
31: No, she wants a home game there.
7: For most of the night, fans said the best part wasn't the game itself.
10: Both sides cheering for each other. I think that's cool to see.
34: Well, because it's a lot of not scoring.
31: I can't get excited over soccer. I'm sorry. I have to watch a sport where the over-under is more than one.
34: Although there are some baseball games where it's that.
31: If the Angels play a team that can't score, yes.
7: Neighborhood where both Korean and Mexican communities have deep roots, people showed up to celebrate together.

0: The Armstrong and Getty Show.
1: The study shows more people are applying for fast food jobs, but many are not seeing increased hours or even securing employment at all. It also finds businesses are cutting shifts, customers are paying higher prices, and more machines are replacing workers.
2: Yeah, because it's just simple economics, and it has happened over and over again. It gets to that thing we've been talking about lately that, like, every generation or so, you have to, like, retry the whole Marxist thing or socialism to
3: price
2: prove
3: controls
2: that it doesn't.
3: It's right,
2: because it sounds like it would work. I understand why, you know, it would have made sense to me when I was 20 years old. It sounds like a good idea. We got to raise the minimum wage for fast food workers. It's not fair that they get. But then the reality of all the things you just heard there, that the businesses can only charge so much for a burger and stay open. And even with that, they started charging more for the burgers, but they're going to cut your hours back or get machines to do the job or all kinds of different things to get around it because the economics don't change.
3: And that one franchisee's cutbacks was 62 jobs, 62 full-time jobs.
2: Right.
3: There's a great story about that Starbucks in Seattle that unionized and they went on strike. Well, all those people are fired and that Starbucks is closing and they are ineligible to work at another Starbucks because you don't bring a business to its knees and it forgives you and says, yeah, okay, we'll pay you more and just completely ignore the math that we have to do every day. Just... I get naivete and I get knowing just enough to be dangerous because we all go through that. But boy, howdy, the very basics of economics and how prices work is something every kid. Oh, man, I was about to say every kid ought to walk out of school knowing. Unfortunately, a lot of them don't walk out of school knowing how to read enough to know that. But you've got to know that.
2: The minimum wage thing and rent control and all these different things have been tried over and over with the same disastrous result. And then some of the politicians pitching them to you know they don't work, but it's just good populist politics. Some of them, they are idiots also. They don't know that this hasn't been tried over and over again.
3: I think this is the 1,000,000th time I've recommended at least the first few chapters of The Myth of the Rational Voter, which is a fascinating book, came out 20 years ago, 15 years ago. It talks about, for some reason, on economic issues like this, a far greater number of people than chance get it wrong. It's at first blush counterintuitive. So many things in economics, there's something about it. If you just know one thing, you're going to get it wrong over and over again. You have to go another step and another step beyond it when you look at economics to understand how it really works in huge numbers. So, yeah, you can bait naive or stupid voters into voting for terrible economic policy over and over again because you have to know a little more than a little.
2: So we're going to post something apropos of nothing at the website that is hilarious. And,
3: I don't believe in overselling things, and I am, to some extent, a professional humorist. It may be the funniest thing I've ever seen. I've had to pause it twice now because I was laughing so hard I thought I might die.
2: It's all built
3: That's
2: around
3: overselling
2: a guy,
3: it.
2: It's all built around a guy who got a bad haircut, and then the comments on the internet, and what I take away from it, not only is it one of the funniest things I've ever seen in my life, is there are so many funny people in the world.
3: Oh, yeah.
2: The fact that anybody can make a living being funny is amazing, given how many funny people there are in the world.
3: Oh, yeah. Yeah. It's more a question because I've said this through the years. I've known, like, cops, especially, and firefighters and guys like construction workers who spend all their time around other guys sharpening their wit all day long. They're the funniest people in the world. Yeah. They just haven't done the work to have a career doing that.
2: Right.
3: But yeah, they're the quickest witted sons of guns in the world.
2: So if you want something funny, go to armstrongandgetty.com. We got it posted there for you. Also retweeted it. So, but man, there are a lot of funny people on the internet. Angry people and funny people. It's humbling.
3: If you're at work and you have a door, close your door before you watch it. It is perfectly safe for work, but your dignity will be gone.
2: Oh, yeah. So many funny people. So many crazy, angry people. Online, and then so many just hilarious, snarky people.
3: Stunningly talented musicians.
2: Right? Exactly. Mm-hmm.
3: Yeah.
2: All of us, you know, living our lives of quiet desperation and being those other things, apparently.
3: Yeah, the internet, we're not built to take in that much from that many people, that many opinions, that much hate, that much violence, all of it. It will make us all insane and kill us if we don't step away from technology. But it is pretty interesting.
4: Armstrong and Getty.
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8: KABC. The Trump administration is suing to block California's new ban on the retail sale of Glock-style pistols. Daniel Martindale has details.
9: With the lawsuit, the federal government is also looking to prevent the enforcement of the state's handgun roster. The list limits the number of legal guns that people are allowed to purchase. The U.S. Department of Justice says both rules are unlawful under the Second Amendment. The U.S. Supreme Court recently reaffirmed the Second and Fourteenth Amendments protect the right to carry handguns outside of the home for self-defense. It also ruled states cannot prevent citizens from using commonly used guns for that purpose.
8: State workers are trying their best to continue to work from home. Jason Campidonia has more.
10: On the steps of the California Capitol building, hundreds of state workers and labor union representatives rallied Wednesday against having to go into the office to do their job. Inside the Capitol, the group did the same thing. Governor Newsom says state workers must be in the office at least 4 days a week. He says labor unions will need to fight it out with the next governor after he's termed out in January.
8: And any home or business owner impacted by the Eaton fire is being encouraged to apply for federal disaster loans before the final deadline expires. Sharon Reardon reports.
11: Los Angeles County Supervisor Catherine Barger is urging wildfire victims to take advantage of the SBA's extended timeline for disaster loans. Homeowners and business owners approved for the SBA disaster loans now have 24 months from their loan authorization date to access the funds. Barger says the extension gives families and small businesses added flexibility during the recovery efforts. The SBA has approved nearly $3.5 billion in disaster assistance for almost 13,000 Los Angeles area borrowers impacted by the January 2025 wildfires.
8: That's the latest. I'm John Fink.
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1: As you travel through Irvine this morning, we have a crash on the right shoulder, two vehicles involved, and it's a bit slow, 5 southbound at Alton Parkway. Moving into Sherman Oaks, large piece of metal debris in your right lane, way too early for a pop tire on the 405 northbound connector to the 101 west. And if you are making your way through South LA, brush fire reported on that right shoulder. No delays for now on the 110 northbound before Century Boulevard.
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4: 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KABC.
5: 10 suspects are behind bars after federal and local police broke up a sex trafficking operation in South Los Angeles. Federal prosecutors and the LAPD say the Hoover criminal gang was behind many prostitution and child sex crimes along the Figueroa Corridor. West Nile virus is now spreading across Orange County, Mark Mayfield reports.
6: Mosquitoes that tested positive for the virus have been found in Seal Beach, Huntington Beach, Newport Beach, Westminster, Garden Grove, Santa Ana, Cypress, Fullerton, and Buena Park. Officials from the Orange County Mosquito and Vector Control District say it's shaping up to be a busy summer for West Nile. So far, there have not been any confirmed human cases.
5: Crime rates are dropping across the state. Tammy Trujillo has details.
7: Since Gavin Newsom took office, homicides are down 20%, robberies down 31%, property crimes dropped 24%, car thefts are down by 19%, and violent crime is down 3%. According to the 2025 Hate Crime in California report released on Wednesday, hate crime incidents in California also dropped slightly. But hate crimes involving racial or ethnic bias rose by over 6%, with increases especially in anti-Hispanic or Latino hate crimes and gender-based bias. Hate crimes targeting people based on their citizenship status also jumped from 16 in 2024 to 40 last year.
5: And San Diego Pride is in July, and there is no conspiracy theory as to why. Bree Tennis with more.
8: Pride commemorates the Stonewall Uprising of 1969, and everyone celebrates it in June, unless you're in San Diego. The holdout is simply for better weather. This year's Pride Parade is set for July 18th with the Pride Festival following for 2 days. Organizers say there'll be about 250,000 attendees, which makes this among the biggest LGBTQ events in the country. It also has about a $30 million impact on the local economy, and that is worth the weather holdout.
5: That's the latest. I'm John Fink.
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15: West LA, there is still a stall in that second lane from the left. 405 northbound before you hit Wilshire with a 20-minute delay. It's heavy from Century. As you move into Downey, a fender bender is also on that right shoulder, 105 eastbound at Lakewood Boulevard. And moving into Brea, a spill is across lanes, especially the right lane. CHB and Caltrans on the scene, 57 southbound before Imperial Highway.
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1: KABC. With most California third graders not meeting math standards, lawmakers want to make sure students get help sooner. A new bill would require math testing for all students from kindergarten to second grade. The goal is to spot and support kids who struggle with early math skills before they fall behind. California's math scores are among the lowest in the country, and students' performance keeps dropping as they advance through school. Crime rates are dropping across the state. Since Governor Newsom took office, homicides are down 20%, robberies 31%, property crime has dropped 24%, car theft are down 19%, and violent crime is down 3%. Last year, California recorded its lowest homicide rate since statewide records began in 1966, with just about 3 homicides per 100,000 people. And the CHP is telling motorists to slow their roll as law enforcement increases patrols starting today. From 6 p.m. this evening to 11:59 p.m. Sunday, motorists will see more officers on the road. That's the latest. I'm John Fink.
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4: In Costa Mesa, on the 405 north of the 55, trying to clear a crash from the lanes there. In Cerritos, 605 southbound before Alondra Boulevard, they did move a crash over to the right shoulder. In Diamond Bar, 57 southbound before Pathfinder Road, we got a stalled SUV in the second lane from your left. And heads up in West LA, 405 northbound before you get to Sunset Boulevard, some sheet metal in the middle lane.
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13: More and more companies are saying no to GLP-1s.
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0: different thing. Safe and sane is the fireworks that are deemed okay as long as you put them in a bucket afterwards.
1: Plus, not to get too in the weeds, the fire crews say even the safe and sane fireworks can quickly ignite dry vegetation.
0: Okay, who came up with that shot? Because I love it. Not to get too in the weeds as they drag the news camera through a bunch of weeds. Gives you a highlight, though, of what exactly could be ignited because of some dumbasses.
2: Particular concern this year, the combination of warm and dry conditions creating tinder for brush fires, and the fact that 4th of July lands on a Saturday this year, drawing lots of revelers out of their homes.
1: Alameda County's new ordinance comes as the Bay Area Air District is also urging people to skip backyard fireworks altogether, saying the smoke can trigger dangerous spikes in air pollution, especially for children and seniors with asthma and heart disease. It's among the reasons why firefighters are urging this.
3: Just being a good community member and just thinking about your neighbor.
4: Yeah, well, guess what? It's going to look like Fallujah.
1: The safest way to celebrate is to leave the fireworks to the professionals. Enjoy one of the many public displays happening across the Bay Area.
3: The United States is coming up on 250 years, and we should all be able to celebrate that in a safe and effective manner.
5: Look out for your fellow Americans.
3: Exactly.
0: Or if you live in Orange County, just look in the direction of Disneyland. You'll see a whole bunch of stuff.
4: Now, isn't it Orange County, I think Anaheim to be specific, who made the public announcement that they're going to police their city for illegal fireworks with drones?
0: They're going to start using drones, and they started this last year, and they actually fined a landlord in Stanton a whole bunch of money, and he says, hey, that wasn't me. That was my no good tenant.
4: Okay, that sounds like the dumbest idea I've ever heard of before in my entire life.
0: Well, why is that?
4: Because that just gives the kids something to aim at. Teenagers with fireworks are our version of Israel's Iron Dome. There is no way any of those drones are coming back to that police station safe and sound. You know what I would do if I wanted to arrest all the teenagers setting off illegal fireworks?
0: What's that?
4: I would go to the ER and arrest anyone who only had four fingers left.
0: That's the way to catch them. The drones have been very effective in places like Sacramento County and some of the other Northern California counties where, because now you have video evidence of where it launched from, you know who to send the bill for. In some of these counties, the first firework, not the first event, but the first thing you launch into the sky, that's $1,000. The second one is $2,000, and then it goes up from there.
4: Have you ever gone to the driving range to hit golf balls when the guy in the little cart with the cage around it is picking them up? Because what happens is one person hits the guy in the cart and then everyone laughs. And then everyone who's hitting a bucket of balls starts aiming at the cart. If you put these drones in the sky on the 4th of July, I'm telling you, it's going to be raining robot.
0: Well, maybe this is when we give the drones a means to fight back.
4: Very Star Wars of you.
0: This weekend's going to be, especially with 4th of July being on a Saturday, it's going to be boom, boom, boom tonight, boom, boom, boom tomorrow, and nothing but explosions all Saturday and Sunday.
4: Is Mexico playing soccer this weekend?
0: Oh, that's a very, very, very good question because that's only going to make it worse. Let's see. Mexico World Cup. Their next game is on Sunday at 5 p.m. They're playing England.
4: Okay. If they win at midnight on Sunday, it's going to look like 12 noon. And you can always tell, if Mexico wins the soccer game, the bullets go vertical. If they lose the soccer game, the bullets are horizontal. That's how you can tell. Be careful out there, kids. It's the John Phillips Show.
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1: Two Orange County State Parks employees say they believe they may have been among the victims of a former superintendent accused of secretly recording naked lifeguards in a Bolsa Chica State Beach locker room. Prosecutors say 59-year-old Kevin Purcell recorded 23 lifeguards and other workers without their consent and shared some of the images. Purcell's charged with 5 felony counts of eavesdropping, 23 misdemeanor counts of secret filming, and 3 misdemeanor counts of unlawfully distributing private recordings. He'll be arraigned next month. And 4th of July travel is now in full swing, with today expected to be the busiest day of the holiday week for air travel. According to AAA, a record 72.2 million Americans will venture at least 50 miles from home during the 9-day period that ends Sunday. Rental giant Hertz says demand is greatest in Orlando, Denver, Boston, Los Angeles, and New York. Those are the headlines. I'm Sharon Reardon.
2: In West L.A., on the 405 South at Wilshire, they're clearing a crash over to the right shoulder. Once you're past it, you're going to be on and off the brakes all the way down to the 105. Now, on the 105 East, right at Central, as you're heading into Willowbrook, got a crash, and it's partially blocking that off-ramp. Then, in Lakewood, on the 91 East, as you're coming up on Clark Avenue, I still have report of some wood debris in the carpool and the left lane there.
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10: A better life with Dr. Sanjay Gupta.
11: Not all screen time is created equal, and a new study out of Sweden is helping us understand this even better. So researchers followed more than 20,000 people over nearly 2 decades and determined that passive screen time, like sitting on the couch and watching television, raised someone's risk of dementia. But if they did something active, like reading, puzzles, or interacting with other people, this same group of people saw their risk of dementia drop. Just like you got to put the work in to keep your body in shape as you age, you basically have to do the same thing with your brain. A couple things I have found to help: working to learn something new every day, whatever it might be, challenging yourself in some way every day, and really importantly, staying socially active. Some days that means meeting friends in person. Other days, maybe an email, a text, or a phone call. Just stay engaged. I'm Dr. Sanjay Gupta, helping you live a better life.
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10: California will restart its CalFresh fruit and vegetable EBT pilot program with $20 million in funding. The money comes from the newly signed state budget, and after funding for the program was paused in June, it also comes as federal SNAP funding is expected to be cut by almost $190 billion nationwide over the next decade. Mosquitoes infected with the West Nile virus have been found this week in Westminster and Costa Mesa, prompting officials to continue warning the public to use insect repellent and take other steps to avoid the pests. A spokesman for the Orange County Mosquito and Vector Control District says they've seen positive West Nile virus infections in 10 cities. LAX is likely to see more than 2 million people over the next few days. More from Mark Mayfield.
11: The Independence Day travel period is one of the busiest stretches of the summer. This year, the holiday travel period runs through July the 8th, and today is predicted to be one of the busiest days. Soccer fans from around the world are increasing those numbers as FIFA World Cup matches take place at SoFi.
10: Meantime, Team USA is headed back to Seattle for World Cup Round of 16 showdown against Belgium on Monday after a 2-0 win over Bosnia and Herzegovina, Monica Nelson reports.
12: The only downside? The Americans will be without star striker Valoran Balogun, who is suspended after receiving a red card in the previous match. Despite losing one of its top scoring threats, the U.S. will look to keep its World Cup run alive in front of what's expected to be a sellout crowd. The winner does advance to the quarterfinals.
10: And the CHP is ramping up patrols on state highways and roads across LA and Orange counties beginning today. It's stepping up enforcement to catch speeders, drunk and drug impaired drivers as part of the agency's annual 4th of July weekend crackdown. It begins tonight at 6 and concludes at midnight Sunday. Those are the headlines. I'm Sharon Reardon.
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15: Heading into West LA on the 10 westbound between Robertson Boulevard and National Boulevard. The 10 is completely shut down right now due to a brush fire that is burning between a couple of houses over on the right shoulder. Now, you will be diverted off of the freeway. So again, the 10 westbound shut down between Robertson Boulevard and National. In Willowbrook, 105 East at Central, got that accident moved over to the right shoulder area.
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20: 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And John Phillips is just the man to lead the charge. 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
2: 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And temporarily, we are back up on YouTube on my personal channel at Randy Wang Radio. And you can comment in there. And in fact, the comments for that go right there on the screen, and I can put them on there. Radio Roger writes in is saying, "Thanks, Randy. You need another person to monitor all these apps," to which I said, "We don't have a budget for that."
21: 800-222-5222 if you'd like to call into the program. 1-800-222-5222. And right now, it is our pleasure to welcome our next guest to the program. He is the host of the Gotham Oakland podcast, which you can find on YouTube. He's also a Bay Area political consultant who you can follow on X at SenecaSpeaks21. Seneca Scott, welcome.
22: Thanks for having me, guys. Both of you at the same time.
21: Well, thanks for stopping by. And you are our first guest ever on video on the program.
22: What an honor. Thank you. Appreciate it.
21: Well, thanks for stopping by. All right. So let's start out to finding out if there's any update on our pal Sheng Tao, the former mayor of Oakland, who was arrested by the feds, who's being charged with various crimes related to corruption. We know that she was working with her attorneys to try to figure out what the strategy would be. Do we know anything about what Sheng plans on doing?
22: Nothing definitive, just the rumor mill. But the scuttlebutt is that people are talking plea bargains, and we will not have the joy of having a trial, which I want a trial. You guys know I want all the snitching to happen so people can see just how corrupt things were inside the city of Oakland. But I think that there's been an enormous amount of pressure to avoid that, and that the Shin, her boyfriend Andre, and the Duong family are allegedly discussing snitching on the bond test. So that's all scuttlebutt, nothing concrete. But my sources, they tend to be not too bad. So we'll see what happens.
21: Well, on the subject of the Bontas, that's an interesting subject that you brought up, because we have seen a lot of figures, bold-faced names in California politics on the radar of the feds. We can start out with Shang Tao and her partner, Andre. There she is right behind you. And, of course, we also have California Waste Solutions and the Dong family, everyone associated with them. We've seen other politicians in East Bay cities, including Brian Acevedo, who's already cut a deal with the feds. And then you move to Sacramento, and you have Dana Williamson, the former chief of staff for California Governor Gavin Newsom. You have the chief of staff for the current Democratic nominee for governor, Javier Becerra, who is already cutting a deal with the feds. And now we have the story that Gavin Newsom himself is being looked at by the feds. He is the source of that. We don't have any of that confirmed by the feds, but he's saying that they're looking into the business dealings of his wife, and that is the subject of an investigation at the federal level. And so what I hear most from people when they hear all of these investigations are going on, all of these people are being looked at, how in the world is it that Rob Bonta has avoided the attention of the feds?
22: Well, he is the attorney general, the most powerful, or at least the most important state economically in the country. Up until less than 2 years ago, the president for 4 years was a close ally of his, and the vice president was a colleague of his. Quick fact for those of you who don't know, who don't follow myself or this program, it was Kamala Harris's personal lawyer who is now the lawyer for Shin Tao. So I think that he was being protected, like many of the Democrats are being protected from the waste, fraud, and abuse that is pretty much party-wide. And I'm not saying it's unique to only Democrats, but I think he was being protected. And also, these sorts of criminal investigations take some time, especially when you're talking about federal cases, to build. And so it is very conceivable that and also one thing to note, Harmeet Dillon, who has a big bone to pick with a lot of these people, comes from San Francisco, and she is the attorney general for civil rights appointed by President Trump. So even if they started investigating on day one of taking office, you probably wouldn't see anything to write about now. So the timeline matches with the administration and the change in the power. That's my hypothesis anyway.
21: And of course, you mentioned that there are negotiations that are taking place right now with some of these people who have been accused of crimes. And if they know information related to the Bontas or anyone else that's of interest to the feds, that could be used to make sure they spend less time in prison or their sentence is less severe. So that's something that could be being negotiated right now as we speak.
22: That is speculation, far as I know, but if I was in the position of definitely Shin Tao, who didn't allegedly have a pardon already negotiated with Trump, as the Duong family is alleged to have. If you remember, they sought special permission to travel to the inauguration, and again, it's alleged.

0: It's the John Phillips Show, and boy, oh boy, Randy, are the comments on fire.
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0: Fixed California Hour continues in moments. 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

0: Figure out who's lying and who's not lying. And I don't think people realize how close all of our children are to being preyed upon, because it's just that one person that slips into your DMs and is now promising you things.
1: Well, and one of the problems that we have specifically in California is that the laws are so lax, even though we've made adjustments, it's still not enough that most of these victims, especially the minors, they'll refuse to testify against their pimps because they know the pimps are getting out soon and the pimps will get revenge.
2: Well, pimps are known for having tempers.
3: Their leaders say their joint operation just happened to coincide during the World Cup, but add they do tend to see an uptick in sex trafficking during major sporting events.
1: Yeah, what is that about?
2: You would think that people who are going to major sporting events have to have a little coin in their pocket.
1: But if your whole drive is that you want to go to the World Cup so you can watch some soccer and go play with some prostitutes, then go to Mexico where that crap is legal in Tijuana. But I guess they're not getting the thrill of picking up the 17-year-olds on Fig. And sometimes it's lower than 17. It's really disgusting out there.
2: Well, they said earlier in the report that it was a lot of runaways that end up being used as prostitutes.
1: Oh, yeah.
2: Boy, Little Orphan Annie has no idea how good she had it.
1: Might be time for a remake of that story.
4: People are coming in from out of the state, out of the country, and there's a higher demand. And so we see an uptick. So we always make a concerted effort to increase awareness.
1: This is one of these issues where I wonder, when we have full prevalence of the sex robots, will this kind of thing go away? Or is there just a certain kind of person that just needs to have it the worst way possible?
4: And enforcement for sex trafficking, human trafficking.
3: Now, LAPD Chief Jim McDonnell also saying that just this year alone, they've helped save 75 juveniles from exploitation, just highlighting the importance of these raids and ongoing operations. We're live in downtown Los Angeles. I'm Rachel Aragon, Fox 11 News.
5: We know this area has been a big problem for a long time. Are they talking about more ongoing operations in this area, more work in this area?
3: They did.
1: One of the problems that's happened is because of the fear that the city was going to look real bad by all the street walking that goes up on Figueroa, they did start cracking down on it with these task forces earlier this year, whether it's through the city, whether it's through the county prosecutor's office. But a lot of that sex trafficking just moved to Koreatown and to Larchmont, and then those neighborhoods are getting plagued by it.
2: What's weird is I think a lot of people assume that prostitution would move to the internet and you wouldn't see the streetwalkers on the usual corridors. But what really happened is you have prostitution on the net, but you still have the streetwalkers and the prostitutes and the pimps and everything else in the neighborhoods too.
3: They mentioned continuing in that.
1: And everything that Scott Wiener's bill to decriminalize what they call the victims of this, the prostitutes, making sure that they are declared as victims and they can see no criminal charges, it has not helped the situation at all.
3: Figueroa corridor, but also they said it's not just going to be that area. It's going to be other parts as well. For privacy purposes, of course, they don't want to mention exactly right where they're going to go next. But again, it is beyond just that corridor. Also with those young people. All right.
1: Well, they're probably tracking pink Cadillacs left and right.
2: Oh, yeah.
1: So there you go. Big crackdown on human trafficking in Los Angeles during the World Cup.
2: What a combo. It's the John Phillips Show.
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13: We talk a lot here about ultra-processed foods and the many ways in which they can negatively impact your health. They've been linked to weight gain, obesity, type 2 diabetes, cardiovascular disease, even cancer. And now a new study out of UCSF found that high ultra-processed food intake was associated with something called intramuscular fat, which is exactly what it sounds like. That's fat inside your muscles, which can cause them to become weaker. Now, in this particular study, the researchers noticed more wear and tear and pain in people's knees because of weakened thigh muscles. Cutting back on ultra-processed foods isn't easy. The CDC estimates at least half the calories in our diet come from ultra-processed foods. 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I'm Dr. Sanjay Gupta, helping you live a better life.
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0: 14th Amendment. But you just explained to me, the guy you were talking about, Jacob, what was his name? Jacob Harrod?
1: Jacob Howard.
0: Okay. Yeah. We've all read what he said about the intention of this. And we've also read different letters from legislators going back and forth saying, of course, we're not talking about aliens. I mean, they couldn't be more clear. Why do you think justices that have, you know, these guys, they got a lot of experience. Why do you believe, trying to give them the benefit of the doubt, why do you think they thought their hands were tied by this when it's so patently obvious that the 14th Amendment did not mean birthright citizenship for everybody?
1: Well, you know, part of their argument was just decades of precedence. But, and quite frankly, Congress hasn't done its job. I mean, this has been a long, this has been a problematic issue for the United States. Again, going back to 1965, obviously we kind of hit that critical mass, that sense of urgency under Obama and now Biden. And so it's time for Congress to act. And, you know, we can clarify that definition of aliens as listed in the 14th Amendment by Jacob Howard. So that we can say, oh, by the way, if you're coming here and you have a baby, I hope you enjoy your visit, but they're still Canadian or they're still, European or wherever you're from. They're not American. And if you want them to be American, you're going to have to apply and you have to stand in line like everyone else. But look, this is, again, I say it all the time, this is our country. We get to decide who comes in and we get to decide who leaves. I'm not going to listen to European bureaucrats who have allowed themselves to be invaded. You know, when you have migrants from third world countries that represent 10-12% of your population in London and Paris and Rome, and yet they're 53% of the sex crimes, I'm not taking advice from you. Yeah. All right. You've allowed your cities to be overrun with people that hate you and hate your women. So don't preach to me with your righteous indignation about how we should control our borders or who's coming here. This is our country, and I'm proud of that. And as we celebrate our 250th anniversary, our birthday, we should be fixing this, and we should do it proud and loud because, again, the red, white, and blue, our freedoms to debate this issue have been paid for and bought with blood of Americans. And again, we owe it to them to uphold what is right and to, quite frankly, to strike back against the Supreme Court because they got this wrong.
0: Holy cow. You know, it's no surprise you got elected. Representative Andy Ogles, Republican of Texas. I'm going to be visiting your great state in the fall with Greg Gutfeld and making people laugh. But thank you so much for joining us. We learned a lot today.
1: Absolutely. God bless you.
0: Thank you. Representative Andy Ogles of Tennessee. This is Tom Shalhoub in for Guy Benson on The Guy Benson Show.
2: It's Tom Shalhoub.